We just heard Choros No. 2, a very whimsical piece by Brazilian composer Heitor Villa-Lobos. The piece was written for flute and clarinet. You don't listen too often, just a duet for flute and clarinet. The performers were Elizabeth Plunk on flute and Ovanir Boasi on clarinet. This is Fiesta. I am composer Elvio Barilari. And today we are dedicating the program to the chamber music of Heitor Villa-Lobos. As you may know, Villa-Lobos is very famous for his orchestral music, piano music. I'm sure you know his Bajanas Brasileiras No. 4 for the soprano and the eight cellos. But he was also a very prolific composer. He composed over 1,000 pieces, really, over 1,000 pieces. And he composed a good deal of excellent chamber music. The first one was just a little bit of that, a little example, a little taste of what he can do, and that was just with two instruments. Villa-Lobos was born in Rio de Janeiro in 1887, but by 1910, 1912, he was already a very accomplished composer. He wanted to study in France, and he was influenced by Grieg in the one hand and by the French impressionistic composers in the other hand. And all of that transpires in this Sonata Fantasy No. 1 for violin and piano called Desesperance, the Desperado Sonata, that he composed in 1912. A very young Villa-Lobos with an amazing gift for melody

As I said, Villa-Lobos was born in 1887. This piece was composed in 1912, a very young composer, and very mature, very gifted, beautiful melodies, in a very interesting treatment, very French at the time, for the violin and the piano. The performers were Emmanuel Baldini, violin, and Pablo Rossi on piano. Our next piece, to show some contrast, was composed much later in Villa-Lobos' life, in the 50s, and it's a Scherzo number 4 for three French horns and trombone. I don't think it's every day that we listen to a piece for three horns and trombone, but Villa-Lobos wrote one, and a very beautiful one, very early. It sounds a little like jazz, but he did that way before Gil Evans or all the cool jazz composers from the 50s or early 60s. Let's listen to this kind of amazing, astonishing feat, the Scherzo number 4 for three horns and trombone by Brazilian composer Heitor Villa-Lobos.

Wow, that was the Villalobos Choros number 4 for three horns and trombone. Very, very well played by Dante Yankee, horn, Ozias Aranches, horn, Samuel Hampson, horn, and Darin Coleman Milling on bass trombone. An amazing and fun piece. This is Fiesta. I am composer Elvio Barilari. Today we are trying to present the many faces, the many sides of Heitor Villa-Lobos as a chamber composer. We heard a very early sonata for violin and piano with some impressionistic, post-romantic French flavor. Then this audacious piece for three horns and trombone. And in the second half, we are going to go in a completely different direction, presenting his monumental piano trio number 1 in C minor, and also his beautiful and poetic, very famous Settimino, Choros number 7, for a mixed ensemble. To stream free episodes of Fiesta, please go to our website, wfmt.com/fiesta, and also don't forget to like us on Facebook. Esto es Fiesta, volvemos en unos instantes. Bienvenidos nuevamente a Fiesta. I am composer Elvio Barilari. Today we are dedicating the show to the music of Brazilian composer Heitor Villa-Lobos. And I said we are going to present a longer piece now. He's beautiful and super romantic, romantic in a Brazilian way, piano trio number 1 in C minor. The recording was made by the Villa-Lobos Trio.

We just heard Villa-Lobos Piano Trio No. 1 in C minor, an early piece from 1911, already showing the exceptional gift of the young Heitor Villa-Lobos. The recording we just heard was made by the Villa-Lobos Trio. Our next and last piece is probably my favorite piece by Heitor Villa-Lobos, I mean chamber piece by Heitor Villa-Lobos, the Settimino, because it's for seven instruments, Choros No. 7. This piece is for a mixed ensemble of winds, violin, and cello. It's very beautiful. It was composed in 1924. He was already developing his own Brazilian language and with a huge influence of Brazilian popular music on it. It's one of the best chamber pieces from the 20th century, in my opinion.

That's great music, great 20th century music, but great music overall, one of the greatest chamber pieces of the last 100 years. The Choros number 7, Settimino, 7 instruments for winds, violin, and cello, by Brazilian genius Heitor Villa-Lobos, members of the São Paulo Symphony Orchestra recorded this piece and enjoyed very much. This puts an end to our visit to some of the enormous amount of chamber pieces that Heitor Villa-Lobos composed during his prolific life. If you enjoy this program, please go to our website, wfmt.com/fiesta, and also don't forget to like us on Facebook. Muchas gracias to our producer, Daniel Goldberg. Muchas, pero muchas gracias to our main sponsor, Joy Saxon. Y, por supuesto, muchas gracias para todos ustedes. Estamos en la cadena radial de WFMT.

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We're back on the third floor for 2 hours of vocal and choral classical treasure. I'm Bill Cromwell, your host and listening companion. Glad to be with you. Two featured works this week, one per hour. We'll hear Palestrina's Missa Quando Lieta Sperai in the first hour, then Mendelssohn's extended hymn sequence, Lada Sion. It will be a fantastic way of ending this week's program. You'll see. I love Mendelssohn. Leading up to the longer works, I've got music this week by Scarlatti, Campion, Schubert, and Bononcini. As I continue to mine my haul from the Princeton Record Exchange I've mentioned over the last weeks, the Princeton RX should probably give me a discount or something with all this free publicity. No? Well, okay then. On to the music. We begin with Mozart's Regina Caeli, Queen of Heaven, and what a way to start. This is the most well-known of Mozart's three settings of this text, and was composed in Salzburg during his time in service to the Archbishop of Salzburg. Nicholas Harnoncourt conducts the Arnold Schönberg Choir with Concentus Musicus Wien. I'm Bill Cromwell. Turn up the volume and let's go with some glorious Mozart.

Mozart's Regina Coeli. We heard the Arnold Schoenberg Choir with Concentus Musicus Wien, conducted by Nicholas Harnoncourt. This particular batch of madrigals from Alessandro Scarlatti are concerned with a lovely woman trifling with a man's affections. Here is a text to the second madrigal. O Flint, O Tigress, O Nymph, cold, cruel, and beautiful, always enchanting and never in love. You aim your thunderbolts, and the sparks which fly as you aim hit their target. Oh, so beautiful but pitiless. With the iron and the arrows of others' torments, you play with love and do not feel it. Anthony Rulli, conducting the Consort of Music.

Four Madrigals by Alessandro Scarlatti. We heard the Consort of Music conducted by Anthony Rulli. Never a theme on the third floor, unless by accident. This next very Python-esque song from 16th-century-born Englishman Thomas Campion follows the Scarlatti madrigals very nicely. It amuses me. Here's the first stanza. I care not for these ladies that must be wooed and prayed. Give me kind Amaryllis, the wanton country maid. Nature art disdaineth, her beauty is her own. Her, when we court and kiss, she cries, forsooth, let go. But when we come where comfort is, she never will say no. Music of Thomas Campion, a short song, I Care Not for These Ladies, with Stephen Rickard's countertenor and Dorothy Linnell playing the lute.

An amusing little 16th century ditty called I Care Not for These Ladies from Thomas Campion. We heard Stephen Ricard's countertenor with Dorothy Linnell lute. Palestrina's five-voice Misa Quando Lieta Sperai, When I Joyfully Hoped, is the featured work this first hour. Using popular motets or madrigals as the musical basis for a larger work was common practice in the Renaissance, and that's what we have here, what's called a parody mass. The original tune came from the Franco-Flemish composer Cipriano de Rohr. Beyond that melodic influence, the mass comes in standard structure. We hear our share of masses on the third floor, that's for sure. I love the Latin text, but my ear is trained on the musical composition. I hope you find the work as calming and meditative as I do. We'll hear Dilettia Musica, conducted by Marco Longini.

Missa quando lieta sperai, when I joyfully hoped, a mass from Giovanni Palestrina. We heard Delicia Musica, conducted by Marco Longini. For me, a very pleasant first hour on the third floor, and I hope you enjoyed it as well. Coming up, another work for countertenor, an anonymous motet from the 15th century, and a delightful extended hymn setting by Mendelssohn. We'll begin with a song by Schubert in just a few moments. Visit the website if you get the opportunity, classicalthirdfloor.org, all lowercase, that's classicalthirdfloor.org. 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There's a gallery of guests to view. And there's a very important button called The Third Floor Presents. And you click that, it takes you to the public radio exchange where you can listen to any or all of the free archived programs of The Third Floor. There's also a blog, Musings from the Inner Sanctum. And beyond that, there's information about your host and the program. I'm Bill Cromwell, back on the other side.

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You're on the third floor with me, your host, Bill Cromwell. Thanks for coming. Stick around for the fantastic hymn setting by Mendelssohn at the end of the hour. We begin, though, with a song by Schubert, text by Johann Peter Utz, An die Sonne, to the sun. That's the sun in the sky, if you were wondering. O sun, queen of the world, who lights our dark lives, O sun, queen of the world, who lights our dark, round, and shining majesty, sublime marvel of a hand which spread out the distant heavens and strewed the stars within them. The song doesn't end darkly necessarily, but the speaker is aware that, quote, the voice of the Almighty will ring out to me, return to the dust, end quote. John Elliott Gardner, leading the Monteverdi Choir.

Music of Schubert to begin the second hour this week, and a song called Ande Zona, To the Sun. We heard the Monteverdi Choir conducted by John Elliott Gardner. An anonymous motet from the 15th century now, Terri Generum Plasmator. Who doesn't love history? But of course, we all have our favorite periods. I enjoy the mystery here of an anonymous late medieval composer. Who was this person? How did they live? Here's the text. Imager of the earthborn, founder of the orb, liberator of mankind, lover of the believers, we entreat praying and also heeding, so that enjoying the vision in blessed glory, we may merit to reign in the path with you in eternity. From the Codex Spezialnik, a performance by the Hilliard Ensemble.

an anonymous motet from the 15th century, Terri Genarum Plasmator, Imager of the Earth Born. The Lives of People from the Past. Our next composer, Giovanni Bononcini, was born in Modena in July of 1670. He got around. He spent time as a court composer in Rome, Vienna, Berlin, and London, where he was a rival of Handel. We're going to hear a cantata for alto, countertenor in this case, and strings. Siedi Amarilli Mia. Sit beside me, my Amaryllis. Sit beside me and listen. It's a courting story. The lady in question has other suitors, and our hero is trying to have some private moments with her to profess his love. Here are some pleasant lines. This grass, those flowers, those brooks, and those charming sunlit hillsides, for so long companions to my sighs and sympathetic to my tears, only they will see me sit beside you. Let me speak to you alone but once. Sit beside me, Amaryllis, sit beside me and listen. We'll hear Gerard Lesna alto, countertenor, with Il Seminario Musicale.

Siedi Amarilli Mia, music of Giovanni Bononcini. We heard Gerard Lesna alto with Il Seminario Musicale. The featured work in the second hour is a longer hymn setting by Mendelssohn called Lada Sion, Praise the Lord Your Savior, completed on commission in 1846. Of his choral works, Lauda Sion is not as well known as, say, the oratorios, or psalms that Mendelssohn set, or any other number of choral works. Of course, Mendelssohn was born Jewish, but converted to Christianity at his father's insistence when he was a boy, better to help, he believed, with cultural assimilation. In any event, Mendelssohn found religious and spiritual uplift from several belief systems. "If I have written several pieces of sacred music," he said, "it is because it was a need of mine, the same need one sometimes has to read a certain book, the Bible, for example, or any other, and that book alone can satisfy you." We'll hear a marvelous performance of this work by the choir and orchestra Gulbenkian in Lisbon, with soloists Natalie Stelzman contralto, Evelyn Bruner soprano, Naoko Ihara alto, Alejandro Ramirez tenor, Philippe Houtenlocher bass, and again the aforementioned Gulbenkian choir and orchestra, all conducted by Mikhail Gorbachev.

Lada Sion, Praise the Lord Your Savior, music of Felix Mendelssohn. We heard Evelyn Brunner soprano, Natalie Stutzman contralto, Naoko Ihara alto, Alejandro Ramirez tenor, Philippe Huttenlocher bass, with the Symphonic Choir and Orchestra Gulbenkian Lisbon, conducted by Michel Gorboz. Pleased as usual to bring you music you're unlikely to hear on any other platform, like the Mendelssohn and the various Palestrina masses we dip our toes into over the span of weeks, months, and years. 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There is a blog, Musings from the Inner Sanctum. There's a gallery of famous guests I've had on the show over the years. 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The Third Floor is a production of WRGG, Greencastle, Pennsylvania. I'm Bill Cromwell, producer and host of the program and your listening companion each and every week for great vocal and choral classical repertoire. See you next time on The Third Floor.

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the musical statement of faith, very much in keeping with the strong convictions of our solo artist, Marie-Claire Alain. We're back to Bach with a piece known as the Giant Fugue because of the forceful, striding nature of the pedal part. It's actually a setting of the Credo. We all believe in one God, wir glauben all. Marie-Claire Alain, recorded on the Arato label, again playing the Schnitger Arendt organ at the Martinikerk in Groningen in the Netherlands. Anyone who's heard your Bach recordings thinks of you as a Bach specialist, but then anyone who has heard your early French recordings thinks of you as the premier advocate of the classic French repertoire, too. And yet you've recorded symphonies of Vidor and Vierne, these big romantic pieces which seem

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0: Samuel Barber originally crafted that as a piano duet, one that he and a friend could play at a piano bar in New York. It was shared with you there by the Royal Scottish Orchestra, Maren Alsop at the podium, Barber's Souvenirs.
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0: I don't know. If you didn't feel anything from that work, you might want to check your pulse. Are you even alive? Leonard Bernstein conducting the Vienna Philharmonic and cellist Misha Maisky with the very much emotional roller coaster of a work, Robert Schumann's Cello Concerto in A Minor.
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0: The Emerson String Quartet with a pretty playful piece from around the turn of the 19th century. Beethoven's String Quartet No. 5 in A major, Opus 18, No. 5.
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0: a work by Charles Ives, inspired by his father. His father, of course, being a lifelong source of inspiration. That was the first symphony in D minor from Ives, the Chicago Symphony performing, and Michael Tilson Thomas at the podium.
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Josef Suk's vibrant and lighthearted, fantastic scherzo. It was crafted.

0: Joanne Faletta conducting the Buffalo Philharmonic, music written in true wedded bliss before tragedy found him. That's the fantastic Scherzo by Joseph Suk.
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0: John Williams conducting the Boston Pops with the pure sound of chaos, Kachaturian's Guyana Ballet Suite. I'm Melanie Renata. Thanks for being here this morning. Be good to yourself today, and be good to your neighbor too, okay?
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0: 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Concert Waltz No. 2 by Alexander Glazunov, Russian State Symphony Orchestra.
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0: The English Chamber Orchestra with an inspiring chorus there, Zadok the Priest, written by George Friedrich Handel, and that was David Wilcox conducting the English Chamber Orchestra. I'm Kevin O'Connor, we're at yourclassical.org.
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0: Mephisto Waltz No. 1, Franz Liszt, that was La Pieta, featuring violinist and conductor Angèle Dubois. I'm Kevin O'Connor. 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

0: Pines of Rome. Yeah, you heard those nightingales piping up in there. Ottorino Respighi, Jesus Lopez Cobos conducted the Cincinnati Symphony Orchestra. Well, if you don't know the melody to the next piece, you have to go to the back of the class. Don't worry, you'll do fine.
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0: Just reading in the New York Times about the week-long celebration of Irish music and culture taking place in Ulster this year. Northern Ireland's capital, Belfast, they're expecting about 800,000 people for the Fla Cáil. Here's something with roots in that region in general. Fantasia on Greensleeves, Rayfawn Williams.

0: Wilhelm Kempf was the soloist there. That arabesque was written by Robert Schumann. I'm Kevin O'Connor. We're at yourclassical.org.
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2: 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Spokane Public Radio. Good morning. The time in the Inland Northwest is 8 o'clock. You are tuned to the stations of Spokane Public Radio's SPR Classical. I'm Jim Tevenin, and for the next 3 hours, we'll be together and going through some music that I hope mirrors what's going on with the world as we begin yet another week. And what about the weather in that week, you may be asking? Well, I have answers. I'm not sure that they are the answers that you would prefer to hear, but they are answers nonetheless. We will still have widespread smoke and haze, and that will continue to impact the region essentially as far as the eye can see. And the first part of the week, what's happening is that there is a flow of air going from west to east that's traversing the inland northwest. And especially in the central basin, these winds could be enough to cause concern again about the quick spread of fire. Not so much in eastern Washington and the North Idaho Panhandle at this point, but still, that is a possibility further out west than us. And again, that smoke and haze will continue over the next few days, especially, they say, in the vicinity of or downwind of the regional wildfires that we are experiencing. And again, more on the air quality in just a moment. That's the first part of the week. The second half of the week, there is going to be a change up in weather patterns, and it's possible, but only just barely possible, that especially as you go close to the BC border, there might be a chance of a sprinkle or two as a system brushes by us in the latter part of the week. That is kind of out of the realm of fantasy, but into the realm of extended reality. The Weather Service is not being committal about that, with reason. And taking a look at the satellite image, still lots of smoke aloft in the inland northwest, pretty much just parked there and moving very, very slowly to the east. And that, of course, is causing some problems with the air quality. It's a little bit more dramatic today, the difference from among places. Interestingly, in the Spokane core, we are at the unhealthy for sensitive groups level just barely. That's more in evidence as you get out into Spokane Valley. In and around the Spokane area and point south also, the readings that I'm seeing right now are in the moderate category. Where you find more challenging air is by going north. And in Colville, also in Kettle Falls, Republic, and up in Tenasket at the northern end of the Okanagan Valley, those readings are all in the unhealthy range. As you go down the Okanagan, then as you get closer to the effects of the fires there, it is extremely unhealthy quality air that is being reported. So the air, more or less challenging, depending on where you are. We'll keep an eye on that for you throughout the morning. Temperatures 67 outside of our Spokane studios. Same temperature at Phelps Field in the valley. And in and around the Spokane Coeur d'Alene corridor, we have temperatures that are into the 60s, including 66 in Post Falls and 68 in Coeur d'Alene, 62 at Spokane International. It is considerably cooler the further north you go. So by the time you get up to Addy, it's 51 degrees. 57 currently in Colville and 55 in Kettle Falls. And I believe that that is what we need to say about the music, what we need to say about the weather. How about the music? Well, let's start in a place of mental holiday where we play this piece fairly often, but I think there's a reason for that. It conjures up wonderful images, taking a cruise down the Vltava River in Bohemia, also known as the Moldau. This is the Israel Philharmonic Orchestra, led by Zubin Mehta.

We've heard Zubin Mehta lead the Israel Philharmonic Orchestra in that tone poem by Bedrich Smetana, The Moldau. It's a description of a river as it moves through the countryside. Lots of things to see there, including the peasants at work and at play. And right at the end there, in that kind of heavy-duty section, this is from Smetana's own program notes for the piece. The Moldau foams and surges in the rapids at St. John, then flows toward Prague in a broad stream. Vyshrad Castle appears on its banks. The Moldau strives majestically on, lost to view, finally yielding itself up into the Elbe. Hold that thought. The Elbe River is going to feature prominently in what we're going to hear next. As a matter of fact, it's turning into a very brief travel log of that part of Europe here on SPR Classical Music for a Monday morning in August. I'm Jim Tevenin, hoping your weekend was good and that the week is starting in an appropriate fashion for you. And again, our absolute best to those who are still out of their houses or suffered losses, great or small, in the recent fires. We wish you the best. And we'll provide some music for your listening pleasure, we hope. As we move on here to that river Elbe, which ultimately empties into the North Sea, but not before it passes Hamburg in Germany. Hamburg, where Georg Philipp Telemann spent a large share of his professional career as music director for the city. Yes, he had to deal with church music and all that, but also he had music for civic celebrations. Now, Hamburg was a rich city. That was because of trade. And the trade came to Hamburg and then moved out to sea via the Elbe River. There's the connection. And that was an important thing and really significant to the security of the city and likewise to its prosperity. Well, they celebrated that every now and again, and specifically in cases celebrated those who defended Hamburg, who made sure that the river flowed with traffic in both directions. And there are festivals to honor those who protected the river, and music was to be had at those. Here's some music by Georg Philipp Telemann that was a part of one of those celebrations. This is in the form of a, not surprisingly, a dance suite. Wasn't every other piece in the Baroque a dance suite? Well, maybe not entirely, but close. We're going to listen to a set of selections from here, beginning with a gavotte. Now, just like Smetana provided us with some program notes, so did Mr. Telemann. This is the gavotte that's naiads at play, for your thinking enjoyment in that. Then a harlequinade, which is Triton himself at play. We get the winds stirred up in turbulent Aeolus. Those are the west winds kicking up in the next movement. And then the agreeable winds come next in the form of a minuet. And then the ebb and flow of the river is pictured in the gigue. And then finally, the merry mariners dance onto the scene in the canarie, the last movement. Music of Georg Philipp Telemann, played by the New London Consort, led by Philip Pickett.

There you have it, music of Georg Philipp Telemann from his larger piece called his Water Music, or his Wassermusik. The water in this case being the river Elbe, that was the lifeline of the city of Hamburg when, well, still is, but certainly when Telemann was music director for the city, and the river and the trade that it brought, much celebrated in song and story. And that piece was heard here on SPR Classical. Here in Spokane, the time is 8:30, and the temperature outside our studio has risen to 69 degrees. I neglected to mention the temperatures today, and for the next couple of days, will be more moderate than they have been. Certainly not a big cool down by any stretch of the imagination, but temperatures rather in the mid to upper 80s. So a bit of a relief in that front, at least. All right, we get support from you, our listener members, and from the AFM Local 105 professional musicians, ready to enhance weddings, receptions, private parties, family reunions, and other special occasions with live music. For information and referrals, visit afm105.org. Let's continue here with music, and music for horn and orchestra. But wait, let's double that up. Let's have two horns and orchestra. And bring in a composer who may be a discovery, for he may be not. His name, Antonio Rossetti. Only that wasn't his birth name. Rather, he was a Bohemian born Anton Rüssler. And he was born around 1750 or so. And in his 40-some-odd short years on this planet, he was able to write some 400 pieces of music in various genres, mainly for wind instruments. And there we pick up the tale. He worked in one of those noble households, the Wallerstein court. He took up residence there in 1785. And it was one of those places that was blessed with very fine orchestral players for whom music had to be written. And this concerto is one of those pieces that was written by Antonio Rossetti, the concerto in E flat major. This is music, again, this kind of in that space, in that Carl Philipp Emanuel Bach space between the Baroque side and the music of Bach, etc., etc., and the coming classic styles, especially of Haydn and Mozart. Enjoy this concerto for two horns and orchestra. I need to mention that it's the Bavarian Chamber Philharmonic Orchestra that we'll hear. They're led by Johannes Musis. And our horn players are Klaus Wallendorf and Sarah Willis.

Some really fine playing on that recording of Antonio Rossetti's Concerto for Two Horns and Orchestra, led by Johannes Musis. And the orchestra was the Bavarian Chamber Philharmonic. And our two soloists were Klaus Wallendorf and Sarah Willis. Playing modern horns, which needs to be noted because the original horns that would have been used for performance of this and other pieces by Rossetti were valveless. And there's some really tough stuff to play in there. And the as the technology of the French horn came later on, as far as the addition of valves and all leading toward our modern instrument, this was all done by hand, literally. And some new hand-stopping techniques were introduced during the time of Rossetti, and it enabled this music to be played on that kind of instrument. But no matter, it was fun to listen to that music of Rossetti here on SPR Classical. Let's move straight ahead and take ourselves to the top of the hour with some music by the Argentine composer Atahualpa Yupanqui, who was a 20th century composer who, liner notes to this album say, captured the expressive soul of the Argentinians through his music and poetry, echoing the great era of the gaucho. And here's a dance of his, the Zamba de Vargas, and it's going to be played for us by guitarist Stephen Novacek.

0: Music of Argentina, as played by Stephen Novacek from his album Guitar Music of the Americas. And that closes our first hour together here on the stations of SPR Classical, KSFC Spokane, FM 91.9, KXJO St. Mary's at 92.1, and KPBY Colville at 88.9. 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
0: Of course, thank you so very, very much. Well, we have 61 degrees currently in Kettle Falls, Washington, and in St. Mary's, Idaho, 57 degrees. And in between the two here in Spokane, it's already 70 at Phelps Field out in the valley, 71 here in near north side Spokane. And we are looking for weather that is going to be just a tad less intense than it has been over the weekend for the at least the first 3 days of this week. A bit of a breeze, so a bit of a worry of fire spread, but certainly conditions not as extreme as we have experienced for the past 2 weekends specifically. And the Weather Service is holding out the far-flung possibility of some precipitation, especially by the Canadian border, that is toward midweek. And we'll keep you posted, see if anything has changed in their thoughts on that along the way. Right now, though, 71 degrees, I should say, outside our North Spokane studios. And one more time, checking our air quality index for the inland northwest. We are approximately where we were, except in the valley. Actually, it's up at Colbert. We have some unhealthy quality air. And likewise, over in Wellpinit and the Spokane Reservation. The worst air, though, is in the Okanagan Valley currently. So not surprising there because of the fires. And we will keep you posted if anything changes, especially if anything changes radically. Right now, though, it's time for the poetry moment. And this time around, we are welcoming a familiar figure and indeed a very familiar voice on these airwaves, Zan Egzigian. Zan is a poet, a storyteller, a playwright, and an arts advocate. She worked in collaboration with Victor Charlo, co-writing and producing contemporary Native American plays for nearly 20 years. Stamen and Whirlwind is her first collection of poetry, published in 2008 by Gribble Press. And we will enjoy this week poetry selected by and read by Zan Egzigian.
2: Good morning. Welcome to Poetry Moment. I'm Zan Egzigian, and you're about to hear a week of poems chosen by me, some of which are in my new collection, Reservoir, published by Local Corrective Press. For today, the first poem will be a poem that I have written. It's out of the book. It's called Prayer to the Bomb. Prayer to the Bomb, full of radical forgiveness. Please, dear bomb, don't go off, at least not now. How about not even right away? Never, maybe. I envy you. You can detonate. Then again, who can't? You get the bad rap and handle it well. In fact, better than any other weapon. Forgive us for everything. Want to trade some brass for white scarves? Bullets for white gloves? You are worth anything and everything I have to offer. You are a part of my life. I love you, dear Baum. You're my friend. I'll treat you right as long as you forgive me for it all. Your power, almighty, ubiquitous, I get that, always focused on a target. You're something glorious and holy, dare I say, sacred. Let me hold you close before you take off, implode, explode, detonate, scatter, shatter, drop. It's the least I can do with what I've come to know, yet still don't understand. Wasn't Oppenheimer wrong? Aren't you really a bully by design? Or is this all talk asking you to just be safe for now? I respect your unpredictable ways more than how much my neighbor mows his lawn. I can work through rust like anybody's business to get to the heart of the matter. But the matter is, would you please not make any decisions right now? Be still. Breathe. Reconsider. Again and again. Maybe for a very long time. Perhaps. Forever. That was Prayer to the Bomb, full of radical forgiveness, by me, Zan Agzigian, and you've been listening to Poetry Moment.
0: Zan will return each morning this week with more for us on the Poetry Moment, that unique and very different and wondrous feature of SPR Classical that you can also find online at SpokanePublicRadio.org or via your smart device. Actually, you go to the website and select the Poetry Moment link, and there you are, the world of poetry at your fingertips, at your feet. The time is 4 minutes, almost 5 minutes past 9 o'clock here in the Inland Northwest. I'm Jim Tevenin. Welcome to our second hour of music together here on this Monday, the 10th day of August. And we're going to start with pieces that I have not played for a very long time, and I'm not sure why. These are three sections from the Suite Number 3 in C Major for solo cello by J.S. Bach. On the Schmieder catalog, it's number 1009. And we're going to dance our way around with a courant, a bourrée, and a gigue. This is a recording made several years ago by cellist Inbal Segev. Inbal, who was here with the Spokane Symphony Orchestra a few moons ago, as a matter of fact. It's good to hear her work again playing this music of Bach.

Music of Johann Sebastian Bach, played by Inbal Segev. Movements from his Suite No. 3 in C major. And a little bit of fumbling in there because I realized that I really should have included the Sarabande in the set. And so we did. We heard a Courante and the Sarabande, the Bourrées, and the Gigue. Very nicely played by Inbal Segev, who made quite a splash here in Spokane with Anna Klein's piece called Dance, that she was on tour with, and she joined the Spokane Symphony, and it was a fine time had by all back then. Hope she comes back to town one of these days. And if so, hope we can host her here on SPR Classical. Time is 9:20. Temperature outside our studios, 72 degrees. Let's move ahead. Last week was certainly confused to to say the least, beginning with us being off the air and just coming to you via streaming online. Because of the power failures at our transmitter site due to the fires. And it's been quite the time. And we eventually got back on the air, and so we are here again with you and delighted to be in that place. Now, what I say all this because all the tumult maybe forget something that usually comes up this time of year, which is the birthday of an American composer by the name of Jerome Moross, M-O-R-O-S-S. He was born in 1913 and lived till 1983. And his family is very supportive of his memory and making sure that he is remembered in terms of performances, both virtual and actual, of his music. Best known for his work on the large and small screen. He made his screen debut, so to speak, in the 1950s with the score to The Big Country, which kind of established his reputation. And among others, he wrote for the television show Wagon Train, and another iconic theme certainly for that. So he hung around with all the big guys back in New York in those early days. He was friends with Bernard Herrmann, Percy Grainger, Henry Cowell, and Charles Ives. That is quite an assemblage of friends to have. And he got his start in radio as a staff pianist and moved on up from there. And so he wrote in various genres, ranging from chamber music to opera and back again, all informed by the music of the 20th century, all at the same time most eminently listenable and tuneful, such as, this is a favorite of mine, his Variations on a Waltz for Orchestra, written about the end of the Second World War, 1946, and then revised in 1966. This is a performance of this music of Jerome Moross by the London Symphony Orchestra. They're directed by Joanne Folletta.

0: The music of Jerome Moras, his variations on a waltz for orchestra. Originally, this was part of a set of two piano works that were called ballet ballads. And there was actually a ballet scenario that was attached to this music. And I've lined out that for you in the past, not to worry about it today. Just realize it's very silly stuff that is a retelling of the Robin, of the Little Red Riding Hood tale, and updating it, and, for example, making Red's current suitor is the Good Humor Man. And we'll leave it there. But to honor Jerome Moras, close to his birthday, August 1st, 1913, and happy to do that, courtesy there of the London Symphony Orchestra and Joanne Folletta, here on SPR Classical, where we have lots of great programming coming your way, and that includes later today this.
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0: Between 1 and 3 this afternoon here on SPR Classical. And then at 6 o'clock, Bill McLaughlin has a wonderful set of programs for us this week. Of course, we will not constantly refer to him as the late Bill McLaughlin, but that is indeed the case, sadly leaving us. But after a wondrously full life, and it continues here, the program is being retooled. There is a new program host who we will introduce to you later in the month. They'll be gradually taking over production of that program. But for this time around, it's one of the goodies from the past, which has to do with musical dynasties, from the Bachs, all of them, unto the Haydns. And that will be coming up again at 6 o'clock tonight, right here on SPR Classical. Okay, moving ahead with a little bit of more intimate music than the Moras was, music of Carl Nielsen. We usually think of him in terms of one who writes expansive symphonies, both in terms of the scope of the music and as well the orchestration. Well, here it's just violin and piano and a violin sonata. It's his second effort in that genre. It's his Opus 35. And it is a different aspect of the music of Carl Nielsen. The performance here of the opening and closing movements is by the violinist Christian Tetzlaff and the pianist Leif Ove Andsnes.

fairly unusual music, but wonderfully so. Music of Carl Nielsen, his Violin Sonata No. 2, played by Christian Tetzlaff and Leif Ove Andsnes, here on SPR Classical's Music for a Monday Morning in the month of August. 75 degrees outside our North Spokane studios, and the temperatures around the region going up to primarily mid to upper 80s today, a crank cooler than it has been. Not substantially, mind you, but just enough for a bit of relief, and we'll take what we get and be happy with it, right? Right. All right. Speaking of which, let's take ourselves up to the top of the hour with some really kind of neat music here. This is a Spanish dance suite. You'll find some recognizable tunes in here. The arrangement is by George Wiley, and the performance here is by the West Coast Saxophone Quartet.

We've heard the West Coast Saxophone Quartet performing music by George Wiley. That was a set of arrangements of Spanish tunes they called Spanish Dance Suite. And the West Coast Saxophone Quartet was organized in 1981, and they are teachers and as well studio musicians from Southern California. The alto player, Leo Potts, retired to Spokane and still lives here. That piece by George Wiley, one of his claims to fame was having written the theme music to, wait for it, Gilligan's Island. And all the composers represented on this album have some connection with the film and television industries. Lots of great musicians down there, and happy to highlight that here on SPR Classical. KSFC Spokane, FM 91.9, KXJO St. Mary's 92.1, and KPBY Colville 88.9. 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All right, let's get into our last hour together here, and a little bit of Vivaldi to kind of lighten things up a little bit here. This is from a Decca release that was the debut album of a Dutch recorder player by the name of Lucy Horsch, who is going on to be very definitely a figure in contemporary concert making and in the... the whole early music scene. And so it's good to hear from her. This was, looking for the date on the album, it seems like it's one of those things. Yes, it does seem like only yesterday, but in point of fact, it was back in 2016 that this came out. So from the blast from the before time, this is the concerto for flautino in G major, the music of Antonio Vivaldi, played by Lucy Horsch, joining the Amsterdam Vivaldi Players.

Nice playing there by soloist Lucy Horsch, joining the Amsterdam Vivaldi players in that Concerto for Flautino in G major. Music of Antonio Vivaldi, beginning our final hour together here at SPR Classical on this Monday morning, the 10th day of August. 77 degrees outside our North Spokane studios. Taking a quick look at some other temperatures around our listening area. Up in Colville, currently 66 degrees. Over the border in Post Falls, 72. And down in St. Mary's, Idaho, 69 degrees. And let's look at the air quality index also, see if there has been any change, radical or otherwise, in what we're seeing there. And it looks as though we're actually improving a little bit in and around Spokane here. Out in the valley, still some unfortunate air that is kind of high in the unhealthy for sensitive groups range. Otherwise than is that, we're looking at primarily moderate readings throughout the Spokane area. As you go further north, though, that's where there are still unhealthy readings, and that includes Colville, Republic, and Tenasket. And again, high in the unhealthy range for areas around the Colville Reservation and Brewster as well. All right. Well, one sunny piece really kind of maybe deserves another, and I haven't played this in, a long time. And sharing with you now, music of Felix Mendelssohn. This is his first piano concerto. He actually wrote one before this, but he just was not satisfied, so it never got an opus number. But this is his number one concerto, his opus 25, written when he was 22 years old, just if you want to stop and ponder that for a second. Wonderful pairing on this recording. The pianist is the Canadian wonder Jan Leszewski, and he joins the Orpheus Chamber Orchestra in this performance.

a piece, fair to say, full of Mendelssohnian energy, the Piano Concerto No. 1 in G minor by Felix Mendelssohn, his Opus 25, played by pianist Jan Leszczynski, joining the Orpheus Chamber Orchestra on this Deutsche Grammophon release from our library here at SPR Classical. The time is 10:35, and we are together on this Monday morning celebrating the beginning of a new week that I hope has some promise for you, and I hope is beginning to take shape as we move through the morning hours. And now for something entirely different. We had two instantly recognizable composers and pretty much universally recognized names in music, Mendelssohn and Vivaldi. How about Désiré Émile Engelbrecht? Well, he lived from 1880 to 1965. He was a French conductor and a composer, best known because of his connection with Claude Debussy. He was a friend and correspondent, and he met Debussy in 1911, and as a friend of his until Debussy's death a few years later. And he has this little sonatine for flute and harp that we are going to hear now. This piece is going to be played for us by the duo of flutist Laurel Zucker, joining with harpist Susan Joles, a little sonatine for flute and harp.

rather a delightful piece by French composer Désiré Émile Engelbrecht. The last name suggests that his heritage, although he was born very definitely in France, indeed in Paris, but there's some Dutch that's likely in his background or somewhere around the Low Countries. And interesting composer who, as I mentioned before we started the piece, was a friend of Debussy's, who went on to do very fine things, not the least of which was to form a national radio

Orchestra in France. That was in 1934. And this became the French radio television orchestra that still is in existence today. And was a director at the Paris Opera and the Opéra Comique. And here contributes this little sonatine for flute and harp to our proceedings here on Music on a Monday Morning. Performers, the flutist Laurel Zucker and the harpist Susan Jolesse. And we have time for one more selection. This is music of Dmitri Shostakovich. The last movement of his Chamber Symphony, Opus 83A. What's that, Chamber Symphony? Well, it's an arrangement, a transcription, really, based on his fourth quartet by Rudolf Barschai. Long story about that, but we will just skip it and go to the music. This is music of Dmitri Shostakovich, played by the Israel Sinfonietta, led by Uri Meir.

music of Dmitri Shostakovich, closing our time together on this Monday, the 10th day of August, here on SPR Classical, KSFC Spokane, KXJO St. Mary's, and KPBY Colville. 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I'm Jim Tefanen. Thanks so much for being with us today. We've got 80 degrees outside our North Spokane studios. Hope your rest of your day just goes wonderfully. Thanks for listening.

0: The fourth movement from the Eroica Symphony No. 3 by Beethoven. That was Sir Simon Rattle and the Berlin Philharmonic Orchestra. I'm Melissa Owsley. Thanks for listening this hour.
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0: Concert Variations by Felix Mendelssohn. That was cellist Marcy Rosen and pianist Lydia Artemu. I'm Melissa Owsley. Thanks so much for listening today.
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0: 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I'm Melissa Owsley.

Florence Price was a tremendously talented and prolific composer. She wrote 4 symphonies, 4 concertos, and hundreds of chamber works, piano pieces, and songs. Much of that material was simply abandoned in her old house after she died in 1953. More than 50 years later, in 2009, a couple bought the house and found boxes and boxes of music, including this piano quintet. We'll hear it from a concert in Georgia later this hour. An all-star quintet has that concert performance for us in a few minutes. Right now, here's pianist Kirsten Johnson playing a barcarolle by Price.

Pianist Kirsten Johnson played a Barker role by 20th century American composer Florence Price. Inspired by the gently rocking rhythms of Venetian gondolas and the song sung by the gondoliers. A gorgeous concert performance of a piano quintet by Florence Price is coming our way from Atlanta, Georgia on Performance Today. From APM, American Public Media, this is Performance Today, taking you to concerts from around the world. I'm Melissa Owsley, filling in for Valerie Kaler. For the past several years, German conductor Christian Reif has been going to Brainerd, Minnesota in the summer. Not for the great boating and fishing, the bird watching and mosquito swatting. He's been drawn to the Lakes Area Music Festival. Reif says the music festival orchestra feels like one big family. Everyone is there to make great music with friends and share it with the community. And even when he leaves after the festival and goes back to his regular work with orchestras around the country, he's been thrilled to find a network of fellow Lakes Area musicians sitting among the ranks of the ensembles he conducts. Let's hear from a concert Christian Reif conducted with the musical family in Brainerd. He's leading the Lakes Area Music Festival Orchestra in the Festive Overture by Dmitri Shostakovich.

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0: In the early 1890s, Czech composer Antonín Dvořák was living and working here in the United States. During that time, he wrote his Symphony No. 9, which set out to capture an American soundscape. Conductor Christian Macellaru says at the same time Dvořák was interpreting the music of America, he was also drawing on his own Czech culture. Macellaru told Performance Today that he finds those connections back to Dvořák's home country one of the most beautiful representations of America itself.
3: Isn't it true that when we try to create something here, we try to find our place here in the United States, we actually draw back from what it is that we or our ancestors have brought to this country? And I think it's so natural for Dvořák, when he looks at giving an identity to American culture, to draw from his own experiences and to talk about his own people and the melancholy of the harmonies and the melodies that are infused with that hint of the life that he left behind before he

Let's hear from a concert he led in Cincinnati, where he's music director of the Cincinnati Symphony. This is the Symphony No. 9 by Dvorak. We'll pick it up at the fourth and final movement.

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3: 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This is SPR Classical.

Brandon Patrick George playing the flute and playing that extraordinary flute solo written in the late 1700s by Carl Philipp Emanuel Bach. That's the opening movement from a flute sonata in A minor. Brandon Patrick George is a member of the Yamani Winds. They're on the way in concert later in the hour. From APM, American Public Media, this is Performance Today. I'm Melissa Owsley, filling in for Valerie Kaler. Paquito de Rivera, the great jazz clarinetist, saxophonist, and composer from Cuba, has been making music for 7 decades now. And along the way, he's made lots of friends. In 1962, de Rivera met a pianist named Chucho Valdez at a local club in South Havana. They quickly became musical partners and helped shape jazz in Cuba. The two stopped playing together in 1980 when De Rivera left Cuba for the United States. But in 2023, they reunited at last to record an album called I Missed You Too. The title track contains a glorious improvised clarinet solo from Paquito De Rivera.

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3: You are listening to SPR Classical. My name is Chelsea Duvall, and I'm filling in today for Henry McNulty. I will do my very best to keep the high standards of your regular host. I just want to remind you that you're listening to KSFC Spokane at 91.9, KXJO St. Mary's at 92.1, and KPBY Colville at 88.9. The last time that I hosted was on the 27th of last month, and I played a lot of large orchestrations and symphonic pieces. So today I decided to focus a little bit more on some chamber music or smaller groups of instrumentation, quartets, quintets, trios, and such. We're going to start with a piano quartet number 1 in C minor from Opus 15 by Gabriel Fauré, as performed by the Beaux Arts Trio.

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The Northwest Museum of Arts and Culture presenting an eye for detail, European paintings 1500 to 1900, with work spanning four centuries. Closing August 23rd. 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We just heard Gabriel Fauré's Piano Quartet No. 1 in C minor, as performed by the Beaux Arts Trio. Fauré's music has been described as linking the end of the Romantic era with the modernism of the second quarter of this 20th century. As I said at the top of the hour, my name is Chelsea Duvall. I am covering for your wonderful host, Henry McNulty, today, and we are exploring chamber music. For those of you who may be unfamiliar, chamber music uses small groups with usually one player per part versus symphonies, which use many musicians for a given part. So the work of chamber music is much more exposed and challenging in a different way for the musicians. Now we're going to turn to the work of Clara Schumann, her piano trio from her piano trio in G minor from Opus 17.

We just heard Clara Schumann's piano trio in G minor, as performed by the Neve Trio from their beautiful album In Her Hands, which features three different chamber music trios by female classical composers. 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And now we have the arts calendar for today, Monday, August 10th. If you're free, you can go down to the Entropy Gallery at 101 North Stevens Street to check out works by Kel Hudson. With the community always at the heart of her work, Kel focuses primarily on photorealistic landscapes of daily, reoccurring life scenes and what Hudson refers to as mind cities, aerial communities that she builds from memories. That showing is from 11 a.m. to 6 p.m. tonight. For more information, check out explodingstars.com. You can also go down and check out Robin Smith at Pottery Place Plus. Robin finds that mixed media opens the door to experiment with different textures, layers, and mediums by repurposing items into art, old records, maps, sheet music, patterns, and tissue paper. That's from 11 a.m. to 7 p.m. tonight at the Pottery, at Pottery Place Plus, 203 North Washington Street. 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Taking a look ahead, if you need something for tomorrow night, you can check out artists John Tam's Portraits of Music Legends at the Liberty Gallery, 203 North Washington Street. It is from tomorrow from 11 a.m. to 6 p.m. Artist John Tam links his memories of good times and great friends to music legends, some deceased and some are still performing. All of these portraits are painted in oil on canvas. Again, that's at the Liberty Gallery. For more information, check out SpokaneLibertyBuilding.com. My name is Chelsea Duvall, and we are going to continue our exploration in chamber music with Franz Schubert's String Quartet in D minor, also known as the Death and the Maiden. I was really drawn to that name. I thought it sounded so beautifully romantic. We're going to listen to movements 1 and 2.

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1: 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My name is Chelsea Duvall, and we just heard the first two movements from Franz Schubert's String Quartet in D minor. It was arranged by another famous classical composer, Gustav Mahler, and performed by viola soloist Yuri Bashmet and his chamber orchestra, Moscow Soloists. We're now going to take a little bit of a different route and go with some Debussy. I say different because Mahler has such a heavy hand, even in his arrangement of Schubert, and Debussy is very much more of a light foot, I would say. This is his Sonata for Flute, Viola, and Harp, performed by the trio Hat Trick.

That was Claude Debussy's Sonata for Flute, Viola, and Harp, performed by the trio Hat Trick, which is April Clayton on flute, David Wallace on viola, and Christy Shade on harp. I feel that that exploration was so entirely French in its simplicity and movement as well, and I know that Debussy, from a philosophical point of view, was entirely French in his sensibilities. We're now going to turn to a different culture, specifically the Jewish culture. We're going to hear a Hebrew melody composed by Joseph Akron and performed by one of my favorite soloists on violin, Gil Shaham, who is also accompanied by pianist Arnon Ernst.

You just heard the performance of Hebrew Melody, which was performed by violinist Gil Shaham and pianist Arnon Erez. And it was performed at Carnegie Hall as a part of the celebration called Music from Banff. That piece was composed by Joseph Akron, who was a Russian-born composer and violinist who settled in the United States. Akron had a specific dedication to Jewish elements within his music, and his friend, the composer Arnold Schoenberg, described Akron in his obituary as one of the most underrated modern composers. 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We can also be heard on K205AH OMAC at 88.9 FM, K262CR Coeur d'Alene at 100.3 FM. My name is Chelsea Duvall. I am filling in for Henry McNulty if you're just tuning in. I hope that my hosting can live up to the standards, but Henry is quite the wonderful host. I've been exploring chamber music, or small groups of music where parts are usually played by a single instrument. We're going to go from a more modern composer to Dvorak, specifically his bagatelles. Five bagatelles for string, trio, and harmonium from Opus 47. A bagatelle is a short, light, unpretentious piece of instrumental music commonly written for piano. I hope you enjoy.